0: the always marvelous Lang Lang with the Minute Waltz by Frédéric Chopin. 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
0: Here's the Scottish Fantasy by Max Brooke. It's based on a handful of traditional Scottish folk tunes, or should I say tunes. I'm really tempted to tell you the names of them, but I test drove them earlier, and I just gotta tell you, I sounded completely ridiculous, so I think it's best that I skip it. I'm gonna leave you hanging on this one. The Scottish Fantasy by Brooke.

0: Alexander Platt leading the Scottish Chamber Orchestra featuring violinist Rachel Barton Pine. The Scottish Fantasy by Max Brook. The Scottish Play is coming right up.
1: Warm and muggy with spotty rain chances. Into the weekend, here is your WVTF music forecast. A shower or storm this evening, but we'll see some clearing tonight. Areas of patchy fog expected early Thursday morning, lows in the mid-60s and lower 70s. Fairly cloudy for those along and west of the Blue Ridge Thursday. More sun further east. Some showers and storms possible later on, primarily for those along and west of the mountains. A little breezy, with highs in the upper 70s to 90 for Charlottesville.
2: Imagine having a meaningful moment with a musician you've never met, experiencing a sense of kinship with a composer who lived 200 years ago, receiving joy communicated by a sensational singer who lives on the other side of the planet. 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

0: It's the overture from Arthur Sullivan's incidental music to an 1888 staging of The Scottish Play. Am I allowed to say Macbeth on the air? I guess I just did. Sullivan was asked to write the music by none other than Bram Stoker. Yes, the guy who created Dracula. I think I'd agree just out of fear, wouldn't you? It premiered at the Lyceum Theatre in London to a full house, including Oscar Wilde and Charles Dickens. Wonder if they went for drinks afterwards.
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0: the BBC Philharmonic Orchestra performing Kamarinskaya by the Russian composer Mikhail Glinka, inspired Tchaikovsky to write his Second Symphony and kind of everything that came after. The Crumb Hornist, coming up next.
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0: The British composer Richard Harvey is also an accomplished performer of the crumb horn. The crumb horn, as of course you know, is a member of the woodwind family from back in Renaissance times. It has two reeds. The name comes from the Middle English, crump, meaning crooked. He wrote this concerto for the one and only guitar virtuoso John Williams and the London Symphony Orchestra. What do you know? Here they are to perform it for you. Well, that worked out, didn't it?

0: Violinist Elena Uriost with pianist Tom Poster. Emotiva by Clarice Assad. An in-house commission coming up next.
1: Warm and muggy with spotty rain chances into the weekend. Here is your WVTF music forecast. A shower or storm this evening, but we'll see some clearing tonight. Areas of patchy fog expected early Thursday morning. Lows in the mid-60s and lower 70s. Fairly cloudy for those along and west of the Blue Ridge Thursday. More sun further east. Some showers and storms possible later on, primarily for those along and west of the mountains. A little breezy with highs in the upper 70s to 90 for Charlottesville.
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0: Canción de el Alma, Song of the Soul, was commissioned of composer Edie Hill by Classical Minnesota Public Radio. Hey, I know those folks. It was commissioned over a dozen years ago for the Estonian Philharmonic Chamber Choir and premiered at the Cathedral of St. Paul in November of 2013. I think NPR might have had an in with them over there. Here's The Crossing with Song of the Soul.

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0: John Coltrane from Coltrane's Sound with Body and Soul. He's on tenor, supported by McCoy Tyner Piano, Steve Davis Bass, Elvin Jones Drums. Thank you for joining me. You're with D. Alexander. I hope that you are well, having a beautiful day and a luxurious night. We're going to make it even better with this great music. So stay with me. This is jazz.
1: Warm and muggy with spotty rain chances into the weekend. Here is your WVTF music forecast. A shower or storm this evening, but we'll see some clearing tonight. Areas of patchy fog expected early Thursday morning. Lows in the mid-60s and lower 70s. Fairly cloudy for those along and west of the Blue Ridge Thursday. More sun further east. Some showers and storms possible later on, primarily for those along and west of the mountains. A little breezy with highs in the upper 70s to 90 for Charlottesville.
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from the group Here and Now from their recording Not Living in Fear. They are Mass Swift on violin, Tamika Reed cello, Sylvia Bonianese on bass. We heard Tamika Reed's composition, Prayer for Wadud. Before that, Charlie Ballantyne with Quinn Sternberg and Dan Weiss from East by Midwest with the McCartney Lennon composition, Strawberry Fields Forever. Let's continue with the beautiful voice of Natalie Cole from Stardust with Like a Lover.

Composer saxophonist Christine Jensen from her recording Day Moon. We heard her composition Like in Love, supported by Steve Amaro on piano, Adrian Vidotti bass, Jim Doxis drums. You're with D. Alexander. This is Jazz.

That's Yellow Jackets from their recording Fasten Up, the composition entitled The Lion, composed by Russell Ferranti, who is the pianist with Bob Mincer tenor, Dane Alderson bass, Will Kennedy drums, special guest vocalist and guitarist Raul Midon. And before that, we heard from the WJ3 All-Stars with the title track of the recording, My Ship. And the All-Stars are Willie Jones III on drums, Isaiah Thompson piano, Jeremy Pelt trumpet, Wayne Escoffery tenor, Steve Davis trombone, and Gerald Cannon on bass. Let's continue with the Baylor Project from their recording, Generations, with We Swing, The Cipher, featuring Diane Reeves, Gene Baylor, and Jasmia Horn.

0: drummer Ernesto Cervini from his recording Joy. The composition, Myrna. Right before that, we heard from Ron Carter from Finding the Right Notes, a beautiful duet with Bill Grizzell with the Gershwin classic, My Man's Gone Now. Thank you so much for joining me during this hour. Had a great time being here with you. Hope you've enjoyed the music as well. Until we are together again, take good care of yourself. You're with D. Alexander. This is Jazz.
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0: pianist composer Yoko Yeats from her recording Eternal Moments. We heard the composition The Flower Before Its Day. She's supported by Jamie Baum on flute and alto flute, Sam Sadagursky clarinet, Arye Kobrinsky bass, and Jeff Hirschfield on drums. Thank you for joining me during this hour. You with D. Alexander, this is Jazz.
1: Warm and muggy with spotty rain chances into the weekend. Here is your WVTF music forecast. A shower or storm this evening, but we'll see some clearing tonight. Areas of patchy fog expected early Thursday morning, lows in the mid-60s and lower 70s. Fairly cloudy for those along and west of the Blue Ridge Thursday. More sun further east. Some showers and storms possible later on, primarily for those along and west of the mountains. A little breezy with highs in the upper 70s to 90 for Charlottesville.
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beautiful solo composition from Bill Evans. The recording, Everybody Digs Bill Evans with Peace, Peace. Before that, the Yellow Jackets, featuring the beautiful voice of Miss Jean Baylor from the recording Parallel Motions, If You Believe. Here's Miles Davis from Seven Steps to Heaven. I fall in love too easily.

Galen McKinney and the McKinney Zone. From Zoot Suit Funk, we heard the composition Peaceful Place. You're with D. Alexander. This is Jazz.

Gregory Porter from Liquid Spirit Special Edition with Musical Genocide. And before that, Bobby Timmons on organ with Moanin'. Let's continue with Gene Ammons from Bad Bossa Nova, Ka Paranga, Jungle Soul.

0: Wayne Shorter from Adam's Apple with Chief Crazy Horse. Herbie Hancock piano, Reggie Workman bass, Joe Chambers drums, and of course Wayne Shorter on tenor. You're with D. Alexander. This is Jazz.
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0: Warm and muggy with spotty rain chances. Into the weekend, here is your WVTF music forecast. A shower or storm this evening, but we'll see some clearing tonight. Areas of patchy fog expected early Thursday morning, lows in the mid-60s and lower 70s. Fairly cloudy for those along and west of the Blue Ridge Thursday. More sun further east. Some showers and storms possible later on, primarily for those along and west of the mountains. A little breezy, with highs in the upper 70s to 90 for Charlottesville.
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0: conductor Hannu Koivula and the Gavla Symphony Orchestra, with music by Swedish composer Wilhelm Stenhammer, Prelude en Bore on Music Through the Night. It's great to have your company tonight. Thanks a lot for being here. I'm Jalene Kahn.
1: Warm and muggy with spotty rain chances into the weekend, here is your WVTF music forecast. A shower or storm this evening, but we'll see some clearing tonight. Areas of patchy fog expected early Thursday morning, lows in the mid-60s and lower 70s. Fairly cloudy for those along and west of the Blue Ridge Thursday. More sun further east. Some showers and storms possible later on, primarily for those along and west of the mountains. A little breezy, with highs in the upper 70s to 90 for Charlottesville.
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0: If you've ever shopped for and found the perfect gift, you know what a win that can feel like. If you've ever searched and searched for the perfect gift and haven't found it, you know how defeating and exhausting that can be. Well, what would happen if you found the perfect gift, but it turned on you? The gift decides it doesn't want to come home with you. This piece of music tells that story about a dancing doll, a gift for a young girl that does not want to leave the fantastic toy shop where it lives. You'll hear the whole story with this piece of music coming up in about 40 minutes. This composer was born in Naples in the mid-1800s to a family of luthiers. He took over their family workshop and was an innovator with the mandolin and its cousin instruments at the time. And Raffaele Calleche was also a mandolin virtuoso himself. Here is one of his mandolin concertos, Mandolin Concerto No. 2.

0: That music kind of sits at the intersection of The Nutcracker and Toy Story. Ottorino Respighi's fantastic toy shop. Sir Neville Mariner conducted the Academy of St. Martin in the Fields on Music Through the Night.
1: Warm and muggy with spotty rain chances into the weekend. Here is your WVTF music forecast. A shower or storm this evening, but we'll see some clearing tonight. Areas of patchy fog expected early Thursday morning. Lows in the mid-60s and lower 70s. Fairly cloudy for those along and west of the Blue Ridge Thursday. More sun further east. Some showers and storms possible later on, primarily for those along and west of the mountains. A little breezy with highs in the upper 70s to 90 for Charlottesville.
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0: The majority of Chopin music is solo piano music, but that was one of two piano concertos that he wrote in his teens. Piano Concerto No. 1 by Frédéric Chopin. The Warsaw Philharmonic was joined by pianist Garrick Olsen on Music Through the Night. I'm Jillian Kahn. It's great to have your company. Thanks for being here.
1: Warm and muggy with spotty rain chances into the weekend, here is your WVTF music forecast. A shower or storm this evening, but we'll see some clearing tonight. Areas of patchy fog expected early Thursday morning, lows in the mid-60s and lower 70s. Fairly cloudy for those along and west of the Blue Ridge Thursday, more sun further east, some showers and storms possible later on, primarily for those along and west of the mountains, a little breezy with highs in the upper 70s to 90 for Charlottesville.
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0: The combo of those three instruments were really popular at the time when Beethoven wrote that. Gassenhauer, his piano trio number 4. Rudolf Buchbinder played piano with clarinetist Sabina Meyer and cellist Heinrich Schiff on Music Through the Night. Thanks a lot for being here tonight. It's great to have your company.
1: The WVTF Music Forecast, warm and muggy with spotty rain chances into the weekend. Some clouds along and west of the Blue Ridge today. More sun further east. Showers and storms are possible later on, primarily along and west of the mountains. Breezy. Highs in the upper 70s to 92 for Charlottesville. Feeling hotter as you move east to the Blue Ridge. Rain exits this evening. Some clouds will remain. Lows in the mid-60s and low 70s. Mix of sun and clouds Friday. Spotty showers and storms. Again, the best chance along and west of the Blue Ridge a little later on. Little breezy, highs in the upper 70s to 90 around Charlottesville.
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0: pianist Joseph de Benhauer with Variations on a Theme by Robert Schumann by Clara Schumann, music that she wrote and gave to her husband as a birthday present. I'm Jalene Kahn. It's great to have your company. I hope you're doing well. If you're not, you know what, that happens. Stick around, and I hope the music can help you find some peace and comfort tonight. That's exactly why we're here.
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0: Friedrich Kuhlau was a Danish composer in the late 1700s, a time known as the Danish Golden Age. He was known as a concert pianist, he wrote a lot of operas, and introduced Beethoven to Copenhagen audiences. Here's the overture from Kuhlau's The Elf's Hill, performed by the Danish National Radio Symphony.

0: Michael Schønvandt conducted the Danish National Radio Symphony Orchestra with the Elf's Hill Overture by Danish composer Friedrich Kuhlau. A prolific composer who left a stack of over 200 pieces of music, even though at one point in his career, his home burned down with all of his unpublished manuscripts.
1: The WVTF Music Forecast, warm and muggy with spotty rain chances into the weekend. Some clouds along and west of the Blue Ridge today. More sun further east. Showers and storms are possible later on, primarily along and west of the mountains. Breezy. Highs in the upper 70s to 92 for Charlottesville. Feeling hotter as you move east to the Blue Ridge. Rain exits this evening. Some clouds will remain. Lows in the mid-60s and low 70s. Mix of sun and clouds Friday. Spotty showers and storms. Again, the best chance along and west of the Blue Ridge a little later on. Little breezy, highs in the upper 70s to 90 around Charlottesville.
2: 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I live in Roanoke, and I listen to WVTF. I first discovered NPR during the Watergate hearings in 1973. I still tune in to Radio IQ daily to keep up with the news, culture, and community as I go about my life. Some giggles, some tears, and lately, plenty of, oh my goodness, I can't believe that's happening. Thank you, NPR, for broadening and enriching my life.
0: In 1981, John Wallace's career really took a turn when he played trumpet at a small party known as the Royal Wedding between Prince Charles and Lady Diana. That exposure put Wallace on the fast track to being a successful soloist. Here's Wallace and the English String Orchestra playing Trumpet Voluntary Suite by Jeremiah Clarke.

0: Trumpet Voluntary Suite by Jeremiah Clark. William Boughton conducted the English String Orchestra and trumpeter John Wallace. I'm Jalene Kahn. I hope you're enjoying the music. It's always great to have you here.
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0: two flutes, and a cello play Haydn's Trio No. 1 called London. We heard Laurel Zucker and Renee Siebert and cellist Samuel McGill.
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0: A harp concerto by George Friedrich Handel. Iona Brown conducted the Academy of St. Martin in the Fields, and that was the legendary harpist Marisa Robles. We also heard Desmond Dupree play lute. 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
1: The WVTF music forecast, warm and muggy with spotty rain chances into the weekend. Some clouds along and west of the Blue Ridge today. More sun further east. Showers and storms are possible later on, primarily along and west of the mountains. Breezy. Highs in the upper 70s to 92 for Charlottesville. Feeling hotter as you move east to the Blue Ridge. Rain exits this evening. Some clouds will remain. Lows in the mid-60s and low 70s. Mix of sun and clouds Friday. Spotty showers and storms. Again, the best chance along and west of the Blue Ridge a little later on. Little breezy, highs in the upper 70s to 90 around Charlottesville.
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0: And that was music from the Prodigal Son Suite, a polka and festive march. Hugo Alfain composed that. Niklas Willen conducted the National Symphony Orchestra of Ireland. We'll get into Hungary next, and then on the way, a string symphony from Carl Philipp Emanuel Bach.
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0: The virtuosity that is Hilary Hahn, Violin Concerto Third Movement from Antonín Dvořák, and that was the Frankfurt Radio Symphony Orchestra.
1: The WVTF Music Forecast, warm and muggy with spotty rain chances into the weekend. Some clouds along and west of the Blue Ridge today. More sun further east. Showers and storms are possible later on, primarily along and west of the mountains. Breezy. Highs in the upper 70s to 92 for Charlottesville. Feeling hotter as you move east to the Blue Ridge. Rain exits this evening. Some clouds will remain. Lows in the mid-60s and low 70s. Mix of sun and clouds Friday. Spotty showers and storms. Again, the best chance along and west of the Blue Ridge a little later on. Little breezy, highs in the upper 70s to 90 around Charlottesville.
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0: 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That was Adam Fischer conducting the Danish National Chamber Orchestra. I'm Kevin O'Connor. 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
0: Taut and subversive are words that came to one critic's mind when appraising Beethoven's Eighth Symphony. I suppose that's partially relative if you compare it to the more grandiose Ninth or the charming Pastoral. This one, as you can hear, lets you know right out of the gate it's not messing around. As for subversive, well, it's full of inside jokes, asides, and even a little bit of blue humor, and we'll have that coming up in a little bit.

This work and much of Clark's music remained unpublished during her lifetime, but over time, its quality and range increasingly came to light. When Clark turned 90 in 1976, she was interviewed by the BBC and seemed both gratified and amused by all the renewed attention. Composer's Daybook is produced by APM, American Public Media, in collaboration with the American Composers Forum, reminding you that all music was once new.

0: The March from Things to Come, a piece composed by Arthur Bliss. Got a little ahead of myself there. For the 1936 H.G. Wells sci-fi film, it stands as one of the very first fully integrated large-scale symphonic film scores in British cinema history. Excuse me. Coming up, little Lennon and McCartney. We'll also have Peter Boyer.
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0: Albrecht Meyer there, soloing on the Oboe d'Amore, and that was Keyboard Concerto No. 4 by Bach, Berlin Baroque soloist. Coming up, we'll have Samuel Coleridge Taylor, Little Concert Suite, and that symphony, part of the fourth movement from Beethoven.
1: The WVTF Music Forecast, warm and muggy with spotty rain chances into the weekend. Some clouds along and west of the Blue Ridge today. More sun further east. Showers and storms are possible later on, primarily along and west of the mountains. Breezy. Highs in the upper 70s to 92 for Charlottesville. Feeling hotter as you move east to the Blue Ridge. Rain exits this evening. Some clouds will remain. Lows in the mid-60s and low 70s. Mix of sun and clouds Friday. Spotty showers and storms again. The best chance along and west of the Blue Ridge a little later on. Little breezy. Highs in the upper 70s to 90 around Charlottesville.
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0: That was the Eighth Symphony. Beethoven composed that. George Schulte conducted the Chicago Symphony Orchestra. I'm Kevin O'Connor, and you can check out yourclassical.org for streams, playlists, and so much more.
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3: When this piece was written in 1852, it made history, not just because it was written by a woman, but because it was the first time a composer wrote for the lineup of woodwind quintet and piano. French composer Louise Farenc was the mastermind behind this delightful combo. When she wrote this music, the wind quintet itself was fairly new: flute, oboe, clarinet, horn, and bassoon. Louise Farenc added piano to that mix. From APM American Public Media, this is Performance Today. I'm Valerie Kaler. Coming up this hour, members of the St. Paul Chamber Orchestra play a sextet for winds and piano by Louise Farenc.
4: Live from NPR News in Washington, I'm Windsor Johnston. Iran says it's close to finalizing a deal that would reopen the Strait of Hormuz. Officials say the agreement is in its final stages, but still depends on the U.S. meeting Tehran's conditions. The announcement comes as diplomatic efforts intensify to end the wider conflict. NPR's Lauren Frere reports British Foreign Secretary Ed Miliband met with Secretary of State Marco Rubio in Washington, D.C. yesterday.
5: Miliband and Rubio met briefly at a summit in Asia last month, but this was their first bilateral meeting, and it lasted about 90 minutes. In the past, Miliband called President Trump a, quote, racist, misogynistic, self-confessed groper. But he called his meeting with Trump's top diplomat warm and productive.
6: We talked about, yes, about Iran, but about how we can stand shoulder to shoulder with Ukraine against Russian aggression.
5: Hours later, the British government announced fresh sanctions against Russian banks, shadow fleet ships, and businesses. Rubio says he also discussed with Miliband what he called Europe's need to take a greater role in its own security. Lauren Freyer, NPR News, London.
4: President Trump used a stop in Las Vegas yesterday to promote his economic agenda. But as NPR's Deepa Shivaram reports, some workers say it's not enough to combat rising prices.
7: Mario Sandoval has been a server in Las Vegas for 40 years. He's a tipped worker, but he says his salary is way down compared to previous years.
8: They're not spending or eating like they used to anymore.
7: The Las Vegas Convention and Visitors Authority says tourism dipped 7.5% in 2025, and that's a big hit for workers who rely on tourism and tips. Trump, meanwhile, continues to argue that his economy is doing great, but a new Reuters Ipsos poll shows that for the first time in nearly a decade, more Americans prefer Democrats on handling the economy instead of Republicans. Deepa Shivaram, NPR News, Las Vegas.
4: The Food and Drug Administration has approved the first flu vaccine to use the same mRNA technology as COVID-19 vaccines. NPR's Rob Stein reports.
9: The vaccine is called Emflusiva. It was developed by Moderna, the same company that produced one of the two mRNA COVID shots. Research indicates Emflusiva may be more protective than traditional flu shots. It can also be updated to adapt to new strains and produced much more quickly. The fate of the mRNA flu shot had been in doubt because of the Trump administration's hostility towards mRNA vaccines in the wake of the pandemic. In fact, the FDA initially refused to even consider the vaccine. Moderna says the new shot can now be available for the upcoming flu season. Rob Stein, NPR News.
4: This is NPR News in Washington. In the world of artificial intelligence, there's been another high-profile case of AI agents going rogue. This time, the AI went off script and tried to deceive human testers at an AI safety lab in the UK. NPR's John Ruwitch reports.
10: Britain's government-run AI Security Institute ran cybersecurity tests on Anthropic's Mythos 5 and OpenAI's ChatGPT 5.6 Sol. In a statement, the institute says AI agents took, quote, deliberate, deceptive actions they had not been asked to take while trying to complete a task that they had been given. The institute says over more than 120 tests, it caught agents attempting different hacks 19 times. In one case, an agent was caught making fake identities so it could access secure systems. The institute says it caught the AI agents and stopped them. Neither AI model is available to the public yet, but the case highlights a growing concern about AI and cybersecurity and adds to a list of incidents where AI has gone off script. Anthropic is a financial supporter of NPR. John Ruwitch, NPR News.
4: Firefighters are making progress against three major wildfires burning around Spokane after cooler weather helped crews strengthen containment lines. The fires have destroyed hundreds of homes and have forced tens of thousands of people to evacuate. A wildfire west of Athens, Greece, has displaced hundreds of animals across mountain and coastal communities. Volunteers rescued nearly 300 pets and wild animals as shifting winds fueled the fire. This is NPR News.
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12: From APM, American Public Media, this is Performance Today. I'm Valerie Kaler. Glad to have you along for today's musical adventures and discoveries. We're about to hear one of the great solos for English horn, a gorgeous-sounding woodwind instrument with a completely ridiculous name. In a way, the English horn reminds me of grape nuts. No grapes and no nuts in that cereal. Likewise, the English horn is not English, nor is it a horn. So how in the world did it get this name? Well, you have to follow me around two linguistic corners here. The English horn has an odd-looking bulb, a sort of bell or bulge at the bottom, and it looks a little bit like some fanciful instruments played by angels in medieval paintings. Well, in German, the word Engel means angel. In German, this woodwind was called the Engelisches Horn, meaning angelic horn. Engelisches can also mean English. So the name is a curiosity. Ah, but the sound of the English horn really can be angelic. Here's a piece that starts with two flourishes from the orchestra and then one of those great solos for the English horn. The RAI National Symphony Orchestra, led by Andres Orozco Estrada, playing the Roman Carnival Overture by Hector Berlioz.

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1: This next piece by Felix Mendelssohn might be haunted. I think maybe by some Scottish ghosts. A trip to Scotland was very generative for Mendelssohn. It sowed the seeds that would ripen into the mysterious Hebrides Overture, the gothic and ghostly Scottish Symphony No. 3, and a work for solo piano, the Fantasy in F-sharp minor. It feels restless, maybe kind of windswept, and at least a little bit haunted. We especially hear that in the second movement, which is where we'll pick up this performance, from a concert at the Isabella Stewart Gardner Museum in Boston, Massachusetts. Pianist Michelle Kahn plays the last two sections of the Opus 28 Fantasy by Felix Mendelssohn.

pianist Michel Kahn played the second and third movements of Felix Mendelssohn's Fantasy in F-sharp minor, sometimes referred to as the Scottish Sonata. Thanks to sharing its moody sound world with his Scottish Symphony

0: and Hebrides Overture. That performance from Calderwood Hall at the Isabella Stewart Gardner Museum in Boston. Pianist Michelle Kahn, such a talent and just a great human to boot. In a conversation with PT producer and guest host Megan Oglesby, Michelle talked about making the decision to focus on a career as a pianist. She'd grown up in a very musical household, played in the band, sang in choir, even played violin in the orchestra, and of course, played the piano. At a certain point, it became clear that she was going places and that she kind of needed to choose her adventure. She chose the piano because she said it was the best vehicle for her to express herself musically. Michelle Kahn, you chose wisely. You can hear Michelle Kahn play that Mendelssohn again anytime you like over the next month. Each episode is archived for 30 days after broadcast as streaming audio on demand. 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In a moment, and now for something completely different. 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
1: The WVTF Music Forecast, warm and muggy, with spotty rain chances into the weekend. Some clouds along and west of the Blue Ridge today. More sun further east. Showers and storms are possible later on, primarily along and west of the mountains. Breezy. Highs in the upper 70s to 92 for Charlottesville. Feeling hotter as you move east to the Blue Ridge. Rain exits this evening. Some clouds will remain. Lows in the mid-60s and low 70s. Mix of sun and clouds Friday. Spotty showers and storms. Again, the best chance along and west of the Blue Ridge a little later on. Little breezy, highs in the upper 70s to 90 around Charlottesville.
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0: When this next piece was written in 1852, it made history, not just because it was written by a woman, French composer Louise Farenc, but because it was the first time a composer wrote for the lineup of five woodwinds and piano. French composer Francis Poulenc would write a famous piece for the same combination 80 years later. At the time Louise Farenc was composing, the wind quintet itself was fairly new. Flute, oboe, clarinet, horn, and bassoon. And she added piano to that mix. Didn't necessarily start a trend, but this is the first known sextet for this particular lineup. Let's hear the sextet, written in 1852 by Louise Farenc. Half a dozen members of the St. Paul Chamber Orchestra gave this concert in St. Paul, Minnesota.

0: Nothing ambiguous about that. The ending of Beethoven's Symphony No. 8. When Beethoven wrote that music in 1812, he was coming back to symphonies after taking a couple years off to focus on chamber music and piano stuff. He actually wrote his 8th symphony directly on the heels of his 7th and premiered them both at the same epic concert. We heard just the one there, with Otto Tausk conducting the Belgian National Orchestra, Beethoven's Symphony No. 8. That concert was part of the Clara Festival in Brussels, Belgium. In a moment, there will be Danes. 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
0: We're about to hear chamber music written by a man whose life used to be full of this. And then about 10 years later, he got famous for doing this.
4: But I'm a creep.
0: I'm talking about Johnny Greenwood, famous as the lead guitarist for the band Radiohead, but a musician with wide-ranging experience and interest. Johnny Greenwood grew up in the late 70s and early 80s in Oxford, England. Instead of the normal hijinks the kids got up to, he and his friends loved playing period music on recorders. He started to pursue a degree in music, but he quit school when he was 20 years old, when the band that he and a few friends put together had that hit single. That was 31 years ago, and Radiohead has gone on to be one of the most popular, most influential bands of their generation. Johnny Greenwood, literally a rock star. And he loves to write a huge range of music, including film music. Let's hear something he wrote for the 2007 film, There Will Be Blood. This suite arranged for string quartet by Johnny Greenwood.

0: Oil, wealth, greed, betrayal, and of course, blood. That's at the heart of one of the most highly lauded films of the 21st century. And we just heard a taste of the film score by Johnny Greenwood. He said it was all about the underlying menace, the greed, and that against the oppressive religious mood, and this kid in the middle of it all. A suite from There Will Be Blood by Johnny Greenwood. The Danish String Quartet played that arrangement in concert at Spivey Hall on the campus of Clayton State University in Morrow, Georgia. Broadcast of that performance supported by the Walter and Emily Spivey Foundation. In a moment, an ivory tower. Well, ivory and ebony. This is Performance Today from APM.
1: The WVTF Music Forecast, warm and muggy with spotty rain chances into the weekend. Some clouds along and west of the Blue Ridge today. More sun further east. Showers and storms are possible later on, primarily along and west of the mountains. Breezy. Highs in the upper 70s to 92 for Charlottesville. Feeling hotter as you move east to the Blue Ridge. Rain exits this evening. Some clouds will remain. Lows in the mid-60s and low 70s. Mix of sun and clouds Friday. Spotty showers and storms. Again, the best chance along and west of the Blue Ridge a little later on. Little breezy, highs in the upper 70s to 90 around Charlottesville.
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0: Being married to an artist for a couple decades now, I've learned to see color in a whole new way. I notice the nuances in shade and tone way more than I used to. Why, yes, the shadow of that building on the snow is purple, for example. But some things are just black and white. Oreos and zebras. Roly-poly pandas. And, of course, the keys of the piano. Composer Joan Tower is also a pianist. She says, separately, the black keys create one collection of colors, and so do the white keys. When they're combined, the dissonance often increases. But that obviously does not mean the black and white keys shouldn't go together. Just like Oreos and zebras and pandas, the contrast of black and white is what makes it what it is. In 2009, Joan Tower wrote a piece for solo piano that intentionally examines the color collections of the white and black keys, and the additional color worlds that emerge when all the keys are combined. It's called Ivory and Ebony. Pianist Kara Huber on stage in Interlochen, Michigan.

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I'm Luke Curry with 3 hours of hand-selected classical music from the WVTF Music Library coming your way every weekday between 11 and 2. 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

0: Pretty charming little concerto there, a concerto Polonaise by Georg Philipp Telemann for strings and basso continuo. In B-flat major, we heard the ensemble Rebel, led by Jörg Michael Schwarz. Coming up after a break, a piano trio by Haydn. Stay tuned.
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0: Lots of fun and bits of humor in that chamber work by Franz Joseph Haydn, his piano trio in E-flat major number 29. We heard the Vienna piano trio perform. Up next, a concerto for the piano right after this.
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2: And from the Jefferson Center in Roanoke, announcing their 25th season featuring Lila James, November 12th, Daly and Vincent, December 11th, and Dan Treminski Band, January 29th. 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
0: Music now by a contemporary of both Haydn and Mozart, Giovanni Paisiello. This is his piano concerto number 1 in C major. Pietro Spada here, along with the Orchestra de Camera di Santa Cecilia.

0: This work and much of Clark's music remained unpublished during her lifetime, but over time, its quality and range increasingly came to light. When Clark turned 90 in 1976, she was interviewed by the BBC and seemed both gratified and amused by all the renewed attention. Composer's Daybook is produced by APM, American Public Media, in collaboration with the American Composers Forum, reminding you that all music was once new.
1: And in this next hour, we'll be hearing some music by Rebecca Clark. Right now, here is your WVTF music weather forecast. We'll see scattered chances for rain today, hot and humid into the weekend. Some clouds for us this afternoon and evening, some isolated showers and storms possible, mostly for those along and west of the Blue Ridge. Temperatures this afternoon in the upper 70s to lower 90s for Charlottesville, feeling a bit closer to or into the triple digits as you move east of the mountains. Any rain should clear out this evening as things clear out overall for the listening area. Maybe some patches of fog early tomorrow. Lows in the mid-60s to low 70s tonight. And we can see a mix of sun and clouds tomorrow. A few isolated showers and storms. Again, the best chance for those along and west of the Blue Ridge. Highs Friday in the upper 70s to lower 90s for Charlottesville. Again, feeling hotter as you move east of the mountains. Currently 89 degrees for Charlottesville, 88 for Lexington, mid-80s right now for Stanton, Roanoke, and Lynchburg, lower 80s for the New River Valley and Southside, upper 70s for Abingdon, Marion, and 77 degrees right now for Wise. Good afternoon. Welcome back to A Little Day Music. I'm Luke Curry. This is Public Radio, listener-supported WVTF Music. As I mentioned, we'll hear some music by Rebecca Clark this hour. Still to come, a violin concerto by Max Bruch. And getting us started, music for cello and piano by Claude Debussy. This is his sonata for those two instruments, dating to around 1915. Here's Joachim Bischoff and Peter Rosel at the keyboard.

0: A sonata for cello and piano from 1915 by Claude Debussy. That was Joachim Bischoff playing the cello with Peter Russell at the keyboard. Sticking with a bit of chamber music for the next several minutes or so, we've got work by Rebecca Clark coming up right after this. I'm Luke Curry. This is A Little Day Music.
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0: The viola was typically Rebecca Clark's instrument of choice, but she did compose this lovely sonata for the violin in D major. Here from a 2024 recording is Judith Ingolfson playing the violin along with Vladimir Stupel.

0: Rebecca Clark's Violin Sonata in D Major. We heard Judith Ingolfsson and Vladimir Stupel on that performance. Violinist Itzhak Perlman and guitarist John Williams playing Paganini coming up.
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0: Itzhak Perlman and John Williams playing the guitar there with music by Paganini, his Sonata Concertata in A major.
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3: Live from NPR News in Washington, I'm Lakshmi Singh. Dr. Anthony Fauci, one of the most prominent figures in the U.S. response to the coronavirus pandemic, is being held in contempt of Congress for refusing to answer questions at a hearing last week over COVID's origins. Fauci invoked the Fifth in light of threats that he might still be legally exposed to GOP-led prosecution despite the preemptive pardon he was granted under the Biden administration. NPR's Eric McDaniel reports on a response from Fauci's attorney.
4: I actually just got a statement from his attorney, a guy named David Schertler. He said, quote, today's partisan committee vote is a crude political stunt intended to punish Dr. Fauci for exercising his constitutional rights, end quote. Schertler also said Paul has proclaimed that Fauci should be prosecuted and put in prison for years. And the attorney said, quote, Dr. Fauci has committed no crime.
3: NPR's Eric McDaniel reporting. Patients with alcohol and drug-related illnesses are struggling to get medical care in the United States. New reporting by NPR finds bias among healthcare workers is a major hurdle. Here's NPR's Brian Mann.
5: Addiction is one of the most common treatable illnesses in the U.S., but federal data shows more than 80% of people with substance use disorders never get treatment. NPR interviewed more than a dozen medical experts and reviewed research and found that many doctors and nurses are uncomfortable treating these patients. Dr. Judy Chertok studies addiction care at the University of Pennsylvania.
6: It's so jarring that that is accepted by so many.
5: Federal data shows roughly 250,000 U.S. deaths every year are linked to alcohol and street drugs. Prescription medications proven to help reduce substance use are available. Research shows the vast majority of U.S. clinicians never offer patients those treatments. Brian Mann, NPR News.
3: The Federal Communications Commission has voted to lift a more than 20-year-old cap on the share of U.S. television households that a single company can reach. Current rule blocks a company from owning broadcasting stations that combine reach more than 39% of U.S. households. President Trump has again threatened to launch big strikes on Iran if there's no agreement. But as NPR's Frank Langfitt reports, some Israelis and Palestinians say they're tired of being whipsawed by Trump's accounts.
7: Leo Menier fears a sudden U.S. attack on Iran will trigger Iranian missile strikes here in Israel.
8: We don't know how our lives will be changed based on a single tweet.
9: How does that make you feel?
8: Like a small, insignificant grain of sand.
7: Meanwhile, in the West Bank, Hussam Shamlawi, Maccabi, says Trump's repeated claims of opening the Strait of Hormuz has hurt his credibility in the region. He says when Iranians say they're in control, the media eyewitnesses, they all know this is true. President Trump said Tuesday a deal with Iran could come this week, but Iran says it's in negotiating with Oman and denies talking to the U.S. Frank Langfitt, NPR News, in Tel Aviv and the West Bank.
3: This is NPR News. Authorities in New Mexico are investigating possible crimes committed by the late convicted sex offender Jeffrey Epstein at his ranch outside Santa Fe. Katarina Barton has more on what investigators have uncovered so far.
10: The more than 100-page report draws largely on the Epstein files and court documents. The commission says that there is evidence that Epstein abused at least five unidentified women and girls at the ranch and potentially 30 others. The commission cites indications law enforcement missed chances to investigate. Rachel Benavidez, an Epstein survivor, spoke to this at a public hearing at New Mexico's Capitol.
9: This is a cycle of reports being made and ignored by the very people who are supposed to protect American citizens.
10: On top of this, the New Mexico Attorney General is suing the U.S. Department of Justice for more information about Epstein's activities at Zorro Ranch. For NPR News, I'm Katarina Barton in Santa Fe, New Mexico.
3: The food brand giant W.K. Kellogg says it'll strip its cereals of all artificial coloring a year ahead of schedule by the end of 2026. Kellogg announced today it has identified fruit and vegetable-based juices that can replace synthetic dyes. Last week saw a slight increase in the number of people to file for unemployment assistance. The Labor Department says applications reached 199,000. The previous week's figure was revised up by 1,000. I'm Lakshmi Singh, NPR News in Washington.
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12: Scattered rain chances, hot and muggy into the weekend. It's your WVTF music forecast. Some more cloud coverage this afternoon and evening. Spotty showers and storms possible, primarily for those along and west of the Blue Ridge. Temps in the upper 70s to 92 for Charlottesville, feeling close to or into the triple digits as you move east of the mountains. Any rain exits and some gradual clearing overnight. Areas of patchy fog early Friday, lows in the mid-60s and low 70s. And a mix of sun and clouds for Friday with spotty showers and storms.
0: Right now, 90 degrees for Charlottesville, upper 80s for Roanoke, Lexington, Lynchburg, and Stanton, mid-80s right now for the New River Valley and Southside, lower 80s for Marion and Abingdon, 79 degrees currently for Wise. Welcome back to A Little Day Music. I'm Luke Curry. This is Public Radio, listener-supported WVTF Music. Coming up in this hour of the program here, we've got Violin Concerto, the second violin concerto by composer Max Bruch. And starting things off here, music by the English composer Maurice Johnstone. This is called Tarn Howe's A Cumbrian Rhapsody. Gavin Sutherland leading the Royal Ballet Symphonia here on this ASV label recording.

0: Music by British composer Maurice Johnstone. That was called Tarn Howse, a Cumbrian rhapsody. Tarn Howse is a stretch of water that lies between Hawkshead and Coniston in the English Lake District, a place that includes the Cotswolds and the home of Beatrix Potter, quite possibly one of the most pastorally idyllic English locations you can think of. We heard the Royal Ballet Sinfonia there, led by Gavin Sutherland. After a break, we're back with a concerto for the violin by Max Bruch, his second. Stay tuned.
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0: Welcome back to A Little Day Music. Still to come in this hour, music by Cole Porter in a classic recording from the library played by two phenomenal string players, Stefan Grappelli and Yo-Yo Ma. That's still to come in this hour. Right now, the second violin concerto by Max Bruch. This was written about 10 years after his first violin concerto, and the premiere took place in 1877 with its dedicatee Pablo de Sarasate performing as soloist and the composer conducting. This one is in D minor, his opus 44. We'll hear it performed with the violinist Salvatore Accardo and the Leipzig Gewandhaus Orchestra, led by Kurt Mazur.

0: Violinist Salvatore Accardo standing in for Pablo de Sarasate, the violinist for whom Max Bruch dedicated that violin concerto number 2 in D minor opus 44. Kurt Mazur led the Leipzig Gewandhaus Orchestra. Deeply romantic work, one that's easy to love, which is the title of our next tune, coming up right after this.
1: 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Dalia Stasevska leads the BBC Symphony Orchestra in Copland, Gershwin, and Ravel's Piano Concerto with pianist Yun-Chan Lim, and we'll hear Gerald Finzi's choral ode to the spirit of music itself. That's coming up on APM Symphony Cast.
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0: And welcome back to A Little Day Music. Afternoon Classics on the way tonight from 8 to 10. It's the New York Philharmonic this week. And in just about 10 minutes, I get to swallow a handful of super laxatives because I, and I know you're envious, get to have a colonoscopy tomorrow. So I won't be with you for A Little Day Music tomorrow, but I'll be back on Monday. I know that's exciting. We'll round out today's edition of the program with Easy to Love by Cole Porter. This features Yo-Yo Ma on the cello, Stefan Grappelli playing the violin, and perhaps a little bit of rhythm section. Have a great afternoon. Thanks for tuning in.

0: 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Sounds like flowers coming up out of the ground. 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
0: Well, if anything, Antonín Dvořák really wrote quite quickly and wrote great stuff. When he was in the United States in the late 1890s, he wrote his New World Symphony, his American Quintet and American Quartet, pretty much one right after the other in very rapid succession. This work from 1875, his Serenade for Strings, finished it in 2 weeks in the month of May. Here it is with the Vienna Philharmonic Strings led by Myung-Won Chung.

0: The Serenade for Strings. Well pegged there. You noticed that, right? Dvorak's music played by the strings of the Vienna Philharmonic Orchestra led by Myung-Won Chung.
1: Scattered rain chances, hot and muggy into the weekend. It's your WVTF music forecast. Some more cloud coverage this afternoon and evening. Spotty showers and storms possible, primarily for those along and west of the Blue Ridge. Temps in the upper 70s to 92 for Charlottesville, feeling close to or into the triple digits as you move east of the mountains. Any rain exits and some gradual clearing overnight. Areas of patchy fog early Friday, lows in the mid-60s and low 70s. And a mix of sun and clouds for Friday with spotty showers and storms.
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0: You know, I'm pretty convinced nobody could scare kids the way Walt Disney could.
3: Yeah.
0: You know, just frightening moments in some of his animated features and villains like, you know, Ursula and Maleficent and others. But that Chernabog character in Fantasia in 1940, the character built on Slavic folklore about the evil spirit of the mountain as he unfolds his wings and the spirits of the undead come up. Yeah, it's pretty terrifying. And they set it to Mussorgsky's Night on Bald Mountain. And thank goodness, I think the only way Disney could have redeemed himself, well, kind of pun intended, is that it's immediately followed by Chernabog being put back in his place by the sound of a tolling church bell, and then they segue immediately to some pilgrims carrying lanterns and performing to Schubert's Ave Maria. Yeah. Anyway, here is The Night on Bald Mountain, Do Not Think Chernabog, the Cleveland Orchestra, led by Lauren Mazel.

0: And that's the brilliant spot at which Chernabog folds his wings. It's like the chiming of the church bell before they go into Schubert's Ave Maria in Fantasia. And he kind of flinches and folds one wing over his face and then the other and goes back into looking like the peak of Bald Mountain. Night on Bald Mountain, Mussorgsky's music, the Cleveland Orchestra was led by Lauren Mazel. Don't be scared now. I'm Lynn Warfel.
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0: Concerto for Two Trumpets in C Major, Vivaldi's music with B.B. Black, Jeffrey Kay, and the Philharmonia Orchestra led by Claudio Simone.
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1: This is music by Max Bruch, known mostly for his violin concertos, but this is his Symphony No. 1 with the Leipzig Gewandhaus led by Kurt Masur.

0: Max Bruch's first symphony with the Leipzig Gewandhaus Orchestra led by Kurt Masur.
1: We're muggy into the weekend with daily rain chances, your WVTF music forecast. A few showers and rumbles of thunder this evening, but then we'll see some clearing. Areas of patchy fog possible early Friday, lows in the mid-60s and lower 70s. A mix of sun and clouds across the area Friday, spotty showers and storms, the best chance for those along and west of the Blue Ridge later on. A bit breezy, with highs in the upper 70s to 91 for Charlottesville, feeling hotter as you move east of the mountains.
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0: And to wrap up, just the opening of Franz Schubert's quintet, the Trout Piano Quintet. And performing this is the Kodály Quartet, joined by pianist Yino Yondo.

0: The opening first movement of the Trout Piano Quintet by Franz Schubert, and that was the Kodály Quartet joined by pianist Yeno Yondo. Hope you enjoyed that, and thanks so much for your company. It's been great to spend some of the day with you. I'm Lynn Warfel.
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3: This hour, you'll hear composers reaching backward into older musical forms to write modern music inside them. There's A Pavane by Gabriel Fauré, Arthur Foote's Suite for Strings, and probably the best example of the three, Sergei Prokofiev's First Symphony. He explained that he wanted to capture a clean, transparent classical idiom, free of heavy romanticism. You know, something that would match how Haydn might have evolved in his own writing. That's part of the reason that he called it classical. I'll tell you the other more cheeky reason in about a half hour, along with Prokofiev's Symphony No. 1.
4: Live from NPR News, I'm Lakshmi Singh. A Republican-led Senate committee has voted to hold Dr. Anthony Fauci in contempt of Congress. NPR's Clara Grisales reports Fauci now faces the threat of federal prosecution days after he invoked his Fifth Amendment right during a hearing on the government's response to the coronavirus pandemic.
5: The Senate Homeland Security and Governmental Affairs Committee voted along party lines to hold Fauci in contempt.
6: On this vote, the yeas are 8, the nays are 5, and the motion is agreed to.
5: Under Senate rules, the contempt resolution is sent to the Senate floor for approval before it can reach the Justice Department. However, getting the required 60-vote majority in the full Senate could be hard during an election year. Chairman Rand Paul says while he's not opposed to the full Senate vote, he wants to bypass the floor and send the resolution straight to federal prosecutors. Contempt resolutions are already a rarity in the Senate, and it's unclear whether Paul's strategy could have legal backing. Claudia DeSalis, NPR News.
4: The Trump administration plans to deregulate Head Start, the early education program for children from low-income households. It says states and parents will have more control. The move affects 1,600 providers nationwide and more than 700,000 children served each year. The Department of Veterans Affairs is studying the effects of a GLP-1 drug on alcoholism. NPR's Quil Lawrence reports a drug known for reducing cravings for food may do the same with alcohol.
7: The VA has always been a major driver of medical research, and this study will recruit veterans from 18 VA health facilities nationwide. 600 vets with moderate or severe alcohol use disorder will be monitored to see if GLP-1 injections reduce cravings better than a placebo. These drugs were designed to treat diabetes but are now widely used for weight loss. Alcohol-related deaths in the U.S. have doubled in the past 20 years. While safe and effective medicine to treat alcohol and drug addiction has been available since the 1980s, NPR has reported that health professionals often do not prescribe them, possibly because of stigma and fear associated with addicts. The VA says more than 400,000 veterans nationwide are diagnosed with alcohol use disorder. Quil Lawrence, NPR News.
4: Financial markets closed lower today after a week of setting record highs. More from NPR's Stephen Bisaha.
8: Investors were feeling optimistic earlier this week after the Trump administration signaled a break in the Iran war stalemate, but markets have since slagged as uncertainty remains. Crude oil futures rose up about 3%. Companies that produce the memory chips behind AI continue to see their stock swing. Western Digital fell about 12% after missing investor expectations. Mortgage rates also ticked up slightly after hitting a one-year high last week. Freddie Mac reported the 30-year fixed-rate mortgage this week is averaging 6.69%. Stephen Bisaha, NPR News.
4: This is NPR.
9: This is the Composer's Datebook for August 6th. I'm John Burge. In 1942, the 19th Festival of the International Society for Contemporary Music was held in Berkeley, California. More than 30 composers from 13 nations were represented. All of them were male, with one exception. On today's date, the Prelude, Allegro, and Pastorale for Clarinet and Viola, written by Rebecca Clark, was premiered at the festival. Rebecca Clark was born in England in 1886 to an American father and a German mother. She grew up a British citizen, studied music in London, and became one of the UK's first female professional orchestral violists. At the outbreak of World War II, she was stranded in the United States and settled permanently in New York City. In notes for the 1942 festival, Clark modestly described her Prelude, Allegro, and Pastorale as, quote, very unpretentious, a short, unassuming little prelude. The second movement should sound very spirited. The third movement, Pastorale, is rather melancholy and

This work and much of Clark's music remained unpublished during her lifetime, but over time, its quality and range increasingly came to light. When Clark turned 90 in 1976, she was interviewed by the BBC and seemed both gratified and amused by all the renewed attention. Composer's Daybook is produced by APM, American Public Media, in collaboration with the American Composers Forum, reminding you that all music was once new.

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0: Hi, I'm Scott Blankenship, and stay with me for a symphony written by Sergei Prokofiev, where he was trying to give listeners the idea of what Joseph Haydn might have written if he were writing at the same time. The Symphony No. 1 Classical is coming up after this Duet No. 4 by Johann Sebastian Bach with pianist Angela Hewitt.

0: The Symphony No. 1, Classical, by Sergei Prokofiev, with Gerard Schwartz, conducting the Los Angeles Chamber Orchestra.
1: We're muggy into the weekend with daily rain chances, your WVTF music forecast. A few showers and rumbles of thunder this evening, but then we'll see some clearing, areas of patchy fog possible early Friday, lows in the mid-60s and lower 70s. A mix of sun and clouds across the area Friday, spotty showers and storms, the best chance for those along and west of the Blue Ridge later on, a bit breezy with highs in the upper 70s to 91 for Charlottesville, feeling hotter as you move east of the mountains.
2: 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It's an exploration into the music from the foothills of the Blue Ridge and beyond, mostly at 78 speed. So come on by and set a spell. We'll play records on both sides.

0: by Joe Hisaishi. That's from Howl's Moving Castle, Symphonic Variation, with Joe Hisaishi himself conducting the Royal Philharmonic Orchestra.
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0: Hi, I'm Scott Blankenship. Sometimes a dream just doesn't materialize, no matter how hard you work on it. And sometimes it just takes a little while for it to actually happen. Hector Berlioz spent 5 years writing Benvenuto Cellini, which was his opera about the real-life sculptor casting a bronze statue under a deadline. Paris hated it. So Berlioz said it was hissed with admirable energy and unanimity, and the opera closed after just 3 performances. 6 years later, he salvaged 2 pieces that he still believed in and fused them into a standalone overture. He actually conducted the premiere himself, too, and he marveled at how the crowd made him repeat it on the spot, a reaction the opera itself never got even once. And here it is, the Roman Carnival Overture with Paul Perret conducting the Detroit Symphony Orchestra.

0: That's the finale from Robert Schumann's Symphony No. 3, Rhenish, with Simon Rattle conducting the Berlin Philharmonic.
1: We're muggy into the weekend with daily rain chances, your WVTF music forecast. A few showers and rumbles of thunder this evening, but then we'll see some clearing, areas of patchy fog possible early Friday, lows in the mid-60s and lower 70s. A mix of sun and clouds across the area Friday, spotty showers and storms, the best chance for those along and west of the Blue Ridge later on, a bit breezy with highs in the upper 70s to 91 for Charlottesville, feeling hotter as you move east of the mountains.
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0: 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But his publisher kept pushing him toward piano and chamber pieces because those sold better than his symphonic works. So Russell of Spring was among a set of six pieces meant to do one thing: sell.

0: Jinju Cho Violin with the Ensemble Appassionato with Matthew Herzog conducting Havanaise by Camille Saint-Saëns.
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0: Next, to build on that idea of different dance forms choreographed by composers not known for them, is Respighi's Ancient Airs and Dances. This one gets in on a technicality because he didn't write in a dance style. He literally orchestrated 16th and 17th century lute dances. You know, galliards, dances that were already antiques in his own time. And then he filtered them through a modern orchestra. The Ancient Airs and Dances Suite No. 1 is next with the St. Paul Chamber Orchestra.

0: Murray McLaughlin playing the piano with the Royal Liverpool Philharmonic Orchestra. Charles Peebles conducting. The third movement from a piano concerto composed by Ruth Gibbs.
1: We're muggy into the weekend with daily rain chances, your WVTF music forecast. A few showers and rumbles of thunder this evening, but then we'll see some clearing. Areas of patchy fog possible early Friday, lows in the mid-60s and lower 70s. A mix of sun and clouds across the area Friday, spotty showers and storms, the best chance for those along and west of the Blue Ridge later on. A bit breezy, with highs in the upper 70s to 91 for Charlottesville, feeling hotter as you move east of the mountains.
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0: 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Right now, it's the Brandenburg Concerto No. 3 by Johann Sebastian Bach with Reinhard Goebel conducting Musica Antiqua Cologne.

0: Reinvention Number 1 by Elena Katz-Chernin. That was Angèle Dubois conducting La Pietà. Angèle was also the violin soloist there.
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0: Francisco Mignone made his name writing for Brazil's classical establishment. Orchestral works that were steeped in the country's folk and popular sounds, and sort of the kind of nationalist music that got him taken seriously in Sao Paulo and Rio. The guitar was not part of that world. It carried the whiff of the streets and the barroom. And for most of his career, he kept his distance from it the same way plenty of his contemporaries did. And then in 1970, he heard the guitarist Carlos Barbosa Lima perform live, and he went and immediately wrote 12 etudes and 12 waltzes for solo guitar within 3 months. Decades of avoidance undone in a single season. This concerto soon followed, acting as a late and full-throated apology to an instrument that he had ignored his whole career. Here's Fabio Zanon playing the guitar with the Sao Paulo Symphony Orchestra.

0: Hana wa saku, Flowers Will Bloom by Yoko Kanno. Isabel Dobaro playing the piano.
1: We're muggy into the weekend with daily rain chances, your WVTF music forecast. A few showers and rumbles of thunder this evening, but then we'll see some clearing. Areas of patchy fog possible early Friday, lows in the mid-60s and lower 70s. A mix of sun and clouds across the area Friday, spotty showers and storms, the best chance for those along and west of the Blue Ridge later on. A bit breezy, with highs in the upper 70s to 91 for Charlottesville, feeling hotter as you move east of the mountains.
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0: Hi, I'm Scott Blankenship. Thanks so much for joining me for some classical music today. And we have time for one more, written by Roger Quilter, a composer who some folks think of as a one-trick pony. He's remembered almost entirely as an art song composer, with over 100 songs in his catalog. As You Like It is next, and it's part of a small handful of stage and light orchestral works that sit outside of that reputation. Here's a suite from As You Like It with the Czechoslovak Radio Symphony Orchestra, led by Adrian Leeper.

0: Ending your hour in light fashion. That's a suite from As You Like It, written by Roger Quilter. It was Adrian Leeper conducting the Czechoslovak Radio Symphony Orchestra.
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